chasing.

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Beyoncé, man should live by music alone, but by every word that proceedeth out of the mouth of God. 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

and consider. When God speaks to Sarah at 90 years old and tells her she's about to give birth to a baby, she laughs. But God responds and says, is anything too hard for me? And some of y'all have situations that look like they can't be fixed. But you have to understand that when I am is in the picture, anything is possible. 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

somebody grateful for what Jesus did for you? 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

情。

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down in the country, when we would clap, we would all clap and move like this. 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Anybody from North Carolina? 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

0: put your hand together like this. 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
3: Wait a minute. I got another definition. I got another definition of victory. And it's not complicated. Look at your neighbor and say, neighbor. I could go through a whole list of words, but I got one word that'll capture it all. My word for victory is Jesus.

You know, we as men sometimes have a tendency to look on the other side. 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

Oftentimes we get so caught up in what we're going through until we start complaining, Lord, why me? Why me? Why me? What you need to do, one day out of your busy schedule, take the time out. Visit a hospital, MD Anderson. Walk up and down those corridors, and I guarantee you, you'll come back saying, I won't complain. 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

0: murmuring. 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
1: In the air. 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

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But can I do something strange? Shh. Listen. Listen. We were over in the Bahamas. We were blessed to go a few months ago. And we were over there, and we started singing this song, and the little kids took the song and ran with it. All the kids on the front row, y'all come up close. 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
3: Come on, songs. 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

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Give him what you owe him. Give him what you owe him, church. Yeah. Come on. Praise is what I do. Even when I'm going through.

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Where are my real praises? Where are my real praises? Where are my real blood washed, sanctified, Holy Ghost filled, tongue talking? Where are my real praises? Where are my foot stopping, hand clapping, never chasing? Where are my real praises? I want you to walk over to somebody and tell them the God that I serve, the God that I serve is absolutely

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I like them old rocking saints. You know, makes me think of them saints with them little hats on. Sometimes they had little nets. I guess to keep the hair together. The women wore them stockings you couldn't see through. You know them white. You know about it, Ella Vincent. And they was always, and see, we were an oppressed people, pressed on the job, oppressed in the home, not much money, very little, if any, education, and low class. I mean, God has brought us from a long way. Some of y'all know. Especially Pentecostal people, you know. We you know, God had to go among those who were not too proud to say Rosa Handolova, and didn't know what they was talking about. And rolling in the dust and doing some of those things they did. I remember they used to kind of froth at the mouth. They'd bring toilet paper in there when they was telling us they was getting purged. And I was thinking, Lord, don't purge me, but you know. And we were fasting and praying, and none of us had very much money, and we didn't have anything in the promise of our future but Jesus. And some of them old saints used to stand up in testimony service. Looked like the Lord would just give them songs just hot off the wire. They, maybe out of their prayer life. You know all the brags, what was happening there. Something way down on the inside. One of the old mamas would get up and sing a song, and they'd look right at you and say, oh.

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We're going to be through after a while, but we go on. We didn't even start the altar call at midnight. And we didn't have any place else to go anyway, so we just stayed there. Most of them didn't have television in their homes, and the ones that did didn't want nobody to know it. 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We'd sing the same song over for almost an hour. We just pass it down. One person take it, till everybody gets falling out. 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Just another day that the Lord has kept me.

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This is Jamal Harrison Brown with my baby sister.

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1: Good morning, good morning. It's Lakeisha Cotton in the morning, and it's Friday morning. Yes, yes, yes. 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And yes, with Lakeisha Cotton in the morning. It's another day's journey. Yes, good morning, good morning, good morning, and good morning, saints. Good morning, church. Well, well, wake on up. Let's get a move on this morning. Begin to tell God how much you love him and appreciate him. He is a good God on today. Yes, he is. Today is a good day. It's the day that the Lord God has made, and we shall rejoice and be glad in it. Today is no exception. Yes, yes. We're so glad that you tuned in this morning. You know, it's Friday. We've got a special treat for you once again on these radio airwaves as we help you get your morning kicked off right, help you get your day jump started. And I have two special guests today. Of course, you know, we have Israel on the radio on Friday, my own son, and I'm so well pleased with him. I'm so proud of him. But he has a special guest with him today, and so we just want to thank you all for tuning in. Get the children, gather around the radio dial, because it's about to happen again. Yes, we've got two of them today, and they are about to bless us real good with a word from the Lord of encouragement. Yes, giving us something to digest and chew on and think about as we go about our day today, as we finish out the work week. Yes, we're finishing out the work week for some of us. And so without further ado, you know what we came to do. So let me make way for Israel Cotton. So Israel, let the Lord use you.
5: Isaiah 25:4.
6: I'm Israel again, and I'm going to encourage y'all today. But I have a guest that I have today. His name is
7: Israel Staten,
6: and we both have the same name.
7: And we have a scripture today. It's Isaiah 25:4. God is our safety through the storm. He'll always just keep you safe, and he'll never give up on you.
8: He will always protect you and save you.
7: That's correct. He's correct. He will always protect you and save you. That's good. That's very good. So he probably wants to save something else, but I'm just going to say this. He knows about God a lot, just like me. And his mom is friends with my mom, so they could be on the radio if they want to. That's why we're happy he's here.
8: Yeah, and we play with our brother a lot. And God makes prayers true. He really does.
7: Whenever you pray and you're in a very bad storm, and last night that was in Florida, and they were praying super hard for them, so for God, and it kept going down. Like last night, there was a storm that we saw last night, and they were praying hard, and they kept praying harder and harder, and then it went slower and slower and down, and it was going down and down. They were happy because they prayed to God, and they were thankful that they survived it.
8: Yeah, and they were really thankful. They were praying to God and worshiping him. And prayers always work, all the time.
7: And make sure you do good stuff. For, like, if you see a homeless person, make sure you can help them. That way, they don't be sad about that. And you could probably give them some money. That way they could probably, like, buy themselves some food and get a job and then make some more money. That's going to be better for them. And then they're not going to be homeless anymore.
8: We praise God. Hallelujah. And his names are Yeshua, Yahweh,
7: Jehovah Jireh. My little sister's name is Jireh, just like Jehovah Jireh. So we're going to talk about the storm again that we just with the scripture, Isaiah 25 and 4. God is a safety during a storm. So that's a good scripture, a very good scripture.
8: Yes. We always need to pray, and we always have to cry to him and worship him. And we need to go to church, and we have to be good.
7: Because, like, when you're in trouble, he'll protect you. And we're almost to the end, so we just want to say some more things. You should praise God because you don't know what can happen next. You don't know what can happen next after something.
8: Yeah.
7: Because you should praise God every day, so you don't know what could happen to you one day.
8: We are just so happy to talk about this. And we're so excited to talk about this Friday.
7: I'm always ready. So once again, thank you for tuning in. And I'm happy that Isatora was here with me to tune in.
8: Yeah.
7: And have a good Friday.
8: Have a good Friday, too.
7: God bless you.
8: God bless you.
7: Bye.
8: Bye.
1: Now, ain't that good news? Yes, indeed. These two Israels, double time, that's two nations, just told us about how we should trust in God through the storm, because he is our refuge. I'm encouraged. Out of the mouth of babes comes perfected praise. I am encouraged once again by the words that come forth out of my son. And today we had my little nephew. I'm so proud of him. Israel Tori. Yeah, they're both Israel. I know you're, you know, thinking, what were y'all thinking when we did that? Well, we were hearing from God. So they are the best of friends, Israel Taylor and Israel Tori, which are both ours, of course. And so we are so proud of them. And we're glad to have Israel Tori join us on the air today. Good job to both of you. I pray that what you heard today has been a blessing to your day, being encouraged. I pray that you continue to tune in and listen to your Power Gospel Radio. 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And yes, we have an app. And that app is absolutely free. 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And that is something to shout about. And we just bless God for this radio station here on the Gulf Coast, making sure that we are connected to word and music 24/7. So thank you once again for tuning in on this Friday morning. Yes, God has blessed us with two young'uns, 7 years old, two of them telling us to don't give up, be encouraged, say your prayers, trust in God. He will never leave you. He will never forsake you. Out of the mouth of babes. And I'm so proud of them both. So make sure you tune in. Keep your radio dial locked right here. Tune back in on Monday morning. I'll be back Monday morning. And Israel will be back on Friday. He's here every Friday. So make sure you let your children, your grandchildren, your nieces, your nephews, your great-grands, tell everybody, Lottie and Dottie. Let them know that Israel is on the air and he is blessing us real good. So we pray that you have a wonderful day, an amazing week. Make sure you continue to trust God with everything that you've got, because God has got everything in his hands. We love you, and until then, God bless.
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If I can depend on the Lord, I believe I can depend on him to give him a praise right here, because I know he

Thank you.

Thank you, Jesus. Thank you, Jesus. Praise you, Lord God. We magnify you in this place. Great King and great King above all gods.

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0: 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Come on, everybody. Anybody from North Carolina?
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3: The Bible says that we all have sinned and come short of the glory of God. All of us have made a mistake. 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But how many of y'all know that the Lord can fix it?

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0: minute. I got another definition. I got another definition of victory.
1: And now it's time for Walking by Faith with your radio pastor, Bishop James Black, pastor of Faith Tabernacle of Praise. It is our prayer that today's message will empower you to walk by faith.
2: And the enemy will bring that back to you. If you don't watch it, then man, he'll have you fearful of things and what other people have experienced. The enemy will have you fearful of that also. So we cannot allow fear to hinder us. The blessing that God has for you, the devil will shut you down and have you doubting. I thank God for the word that I heard, some prophetic utterance this morning from for giving testimony, glory to God, about what they see and what they believe God is doing. Amen. And God, for hearing, how many believe God today? Amen. Thank God that we're not limited to what you see here. Amen. Hundreds and even thousands hear our messages. Amen. Over the medium. So we thank God for that. But saints, praise for the radio station. Amen. And we've had, the devil bar been attacking us. I tell you, I'm just low down jokers, man. Just break in and don't get nothing worth anything. Hard up, just break in and be breaking in. Try to put the roof off the building, and then they try to put the door off the building, and then they tore the air conditioner out the back and climbed through the air conditioner hole. And so pray for we out the air today, and ever since they did that, we've not been had a consistent air time. So please be in prayer. Thank God for the Bass. He's constantly trying to keep things going on that. We'll be in prayer. Somebody say, but God. Two of the issues I want to talk about that hinders, disobedience can bring fear too, but I'm going to talk about that later on. The Lord, God commands us to be strong, to be courageous. Are y'all here today? The Lord commands us to be strong and courageous. He said in Joshua first chapter, be strong and have a good courage. Verse 6. Be strong and have a good courage. Amen. Glory to God. In verse 7, he starts off, only be thou strong and very courageous. Amen. Be strong and very courageous. Again, in verse 6, be strong and have a good courage. And have a good, come on, say good courage. Lord, we thank you that we're going to operate in a good courage. And be very courageous. Somebody said very courageous. The word fear has, as some of its definitions, a number of definitions, but out of the Greek word phobos, P-H-O-B-O-S, phobos, you're either phobos or you're aphobos, A before phobos, you're full of fear or you're without fear. But the word fear here, for our purposes, means dread. Dread come over you. Somebody say dread. You've had a dread come over you, a terror. Somebody might have had a terror come up before, just terrorized by something. Fear means to tremble, to quake. I doubt if one of us probably at some point have had a tremble going on. When I say Jesus, the demons tremble then, amen. Glory to God. When you say Jesus, amen, the devils tremble. God of our shake, hallelujah. And we need to say Jesus. Take fear out of us too, saints, amen. Take fear out of you and put fear in the devil. Glory to God. Hallelujah. I'm be trying to take out no four-leaf clover and chicken leg and all that stuff in man bones and all that stuff in them breaking. Just say Jesus. Somebody say Jesus. Woo, I like to see them boogers just tremble. Hallelujah. Glory to God. Them about them demons, y'all. In the name of Jesus. Somebody say, but Jesus. Jesus. So fear, again, is a dread that comes over us. Sometimes there's a thumping of the heart, amen, or something, a terror comes over us as something pending. And one of the thoughts, I have about three or four thoughts I want to share with you. One is to keep your fears to yourself. Share your courage with others. Keep your fears to yourself. Amen. And share your courage with others. Am I in the word? Because the Bible commands you to be strong and courageous. Then you said, I want you to be very strong and very courageous. Hallelujah. Keep your fears to yourself as you transmit those fears. As you talk about that, amen, you give it more power. You give your fears more strength. You give them a place to root. The more you talk about it, then you give it to somebody else and they're thinking about it. And so keep your fears to yourself. Share your courage with others. See, as a saint, we ought to be sharing courageous words, shouldn't we? We ought to be sharing words of courage. Isn't that right? Amen. Glory to God. Hallelujah, Jesus. I was scared. My whole family was scared, amen. We had dread. No, but everybody. Nah. In the name of Jesus. In the name of Jesus, hallelujah. Share your courage with somebody. How courageous you are, amen. How strong you are, ain't that right, amen. Glory to God because of the Lord, hallelujah. When they tell you how, you say through the glory and the power of God, amen. Through the glory and the power of God, I am courageous. Glory to God. Thank you, Jesus. I don't care who you are, fear will come over you. Amen. You know, I know you pump 500, amen, with one hand, but fear, some kind of fear will come over you. Lord, help us in the name of Jesus to bind fear. Fear, even a failure. Fear of things coming to man, diseases and sicknesses. And the devil got all kind of stuff going on. Come on, say, but God. Amen. I want to keep my fears to myself and kill them with my word of faith. Amen. But I want to share my courage with somebody else. Amen. I want to share the Bible say, amen, support the weak. Isn't that right? Somebody is weak. And you already said, you know, you're weak too. You feel it, but you're saying I'm strong, aren't you? Now, let the weak say I'm what? Let the weak say I'm strong. Come on, say strong. Glory to God. Hallelujah. Then how about yourself? You hear something outside. Devil going to always be doing something, amen. Glory. Got some wind blowing, something knocking on the top of the house, something, amen. Glory. I'm going to get up under the bed, amen. Glory to God. They ain't going to stop nothing. Hallelujah. But in the name of Jesus, start decreeing, amen. In the name of Jesus. Hallelujah. In the name of Jesus. And it's 44. Hallelujah, Jesus. Amen. No. I'm talking about the 44th division of Psalms, amen. Glory to God. Hallelujah. That 45. Thank you, Jesus. Amen. Hallelujah. Glory. But give God some praise. Amen. Might well start singing some Jesus songs. Amen. Glory to God. One person the other day, man, I had a box of bullets and just thought about throwing the bullets at me. Man, that ain't going to do nothing. Amen. Lord, glory to God. Hallelujah. Come on, say, but God. And so, Lord, I'm going to share my courage with the saints. Amen. I said earlier that the sister going through something. Hallelujah. Some of you have had already. Amen. You can call and brother, amen, and share your courage with them and encourage them. Come on, say encourage. Well, I want to encourage somebody else, amen, that's going through something. Tell God, thank you. Amen. So keep your fears to yourself and share your courage with others, amen. And I have something to feed your faith and your doubts will die. Feed your faith and your doubts will die. Feed your faith and your fears will die. Come on, say, feed my faith. How do you feed your faith? With the word of God. Faith come by what? The hearing, amen, of the word. And hallelujah, Jesus, amen. Faith coming by hearing the word, doesn't it? It builds your faith. Glory to God. It builds your faith. Faith coming by hearing and hearing by the word of God. Faith coming by hearing and hearing by the word of God. Amen. Glory to God. Not watching, amen, you know you're scary. Got the TV on the most scary movie half the night, amen, and didn't want to call on Jesus. Amen. Glory to God. Cut that mess off. Amen. Amen. And open your Bible up. Amen. And then that time I, oh Lord, amen. Watching that, the children watching that mess and they screaming and going on. No. Amen. Feed your faith and your doubts will die. Feed your faith and your fears will die. Hallelujah. When you tell God, thank you. Amen. You know, that's the word thoros. So in the Greek, speaks about courage And you know the word courage, the primary definition of courage means to be of good cheer, to be courageous. It doesn't say not that definition of bold, being bold. That's the definition of being confident. But the first one you're going to find is Theroso, and it means to be of good cheer. But when you think about it, man, if you are courageous, if you have courage, amen, glory to God. Come on, say courageous. If you are courageous, there's a certain amount of enlightenment in you, you know, joy in you, you know. Glory to God, you're not afraid. You're not afraid. Remember, don't scared of, you know. You know, you got, come on, say be of good cheer. I mean, be courageous, be bold. Another definition is confident. Come on, say confident. I got courage, man. I'm confident. The lack of confidence in man speaks to lack of courage. I am confident. Glory to God, I'm going to pass this test. Glory to God, I'm confident. Hallelujah, Jesus. Whatever come my way in the name of Jesus, hallelujah. I'm courageous. I'm full of cheer. I'm full of cheer. Keep your fears to yourself and share your courage. Share your boldness. Share your confidence with others. Share your good cheer with others. Amen. Glory to God. There's somebody need to hear a cheerful sound. Amen. Somebody need to hear of your boldness. Amen. Somebody have to holy bold. Amen. You got your holy boldness going on. You're not afraid. Come on, say, I'm not afraid. What the enemy will do, amen, God, mighty and glorious, powerful is he that's in me and he that's in the world. Amen. Come on, say, he's in me. Hallelujah. The glory of the Lord, the glory of the Lord, reveal the glory of the Lord. Hallelujah. The glory of the Lord. Thank you, Jesus. But light this place up, God. Light this place up. And the Lord said, you light it up with your cheer. Amen. You light it up with your courage. Glory to God. You light it up. Thank you, Jesus. Hallelujah. Yeah, fear come over you sometime. Yeah, I got bad jaw. I was driving from Houston, Texas one night about 1-2 o'clock in the morning. And I hadn't too long bought this BMW I bought, and I was driving, you know, just riding along, but just lying and sliding along, and it was quiet, it's black as dark, it ain't black as dark, black as night out there. And quiet, you know, it's on the Interstate 10 just driving. All of a sudden a loud voice came on in the car. And I was driving, and to say I'd be lying if I decided I didn't do a sure enough jump, you know, like the swallow that steering wheel. But what I didn't know that the car had two voice commands in it, you know, by direction. I knew about the man voice, but I knew that was a lady voice. It was a woman voice, you know. I knew about the voice, you know, the man said, turn right, whatever, you know. And then another voice came, and it came out the back seat next to me. It was dark out there, driving, nobody on the highway but me, and I knew I had the volume up on it. No, and that voice spoke out. I didn't say Jesus. But it scared me. You're telling the truth now, glory to God. The good thing I wasn't nobody out there with me, I might have hit somebody, man. In the middle of the night, man, nobody out there with me. Glory to God. See, something was startling you, amen. But I regained my composure, man. Nobody saw me. I don't jump like that. But the thing will startle you, but it's not going to, amen, take away your confidence, amen. And you come on, say, my boldness, amen. Tell somebody, I want you to be bold. I heard one testimony that said I used to be, amen, I think I had jelly back or something like that, whatever it was. But now I'm bold and confident, hallelujah. That's what God wants. Hey, God can't use, you know, y'all remember that song by Cowboy Soldiers, amen. You need somebody to be bold, Christian, amen. Somebody to stand, yeah, I belong to Jesus, and, you know, hallelujah. I'm a Christian, and, you know, hallelujah. I'm saved, and. Glory to God, we got to stop being, as you said, jealous back and weak, amen, and don't mind saying, I belong to Jesus, hallelujah. I'm saved, and what, you know? Hallelujah, amen. Glory. Not afraid. My next thought is, sometimes the Lord calms the storm. Sometimes the Lord calms the storm. Sometimes he lets the storm rage and calms his child. Sometimes he allows the storm to rage and calms us. Imagine when something happened at the time. Lord, will you calm this storm in my life. Lord, will you fix this? Lord, will you do that? And sometimes he doesn't, saints. Amen. Sometimes he just calms us. Amen. Y'all hear me, saints? Not all the time, amen, are the storms going away. Not all the time are the problems going away. Hallelujah. Not all the time of the external things are going to change. Sometimes the Lord changes us on the inside. Amen. We need to be fixed sometime because there are a lot of storms coming in our lives. And we'll be, so Lord, fix me, Lord, so I won't be always fearful of the storms, amen. But there's going to be a whole lot of storms coming. Sometimes God is doing something and he needs to work on some other folk. And I'm sorry, I can't turn this storm around. Glory to God, but I'm going to calm you. Lord, I thank you, Father, for fixing me, God. Hallelujah. Glory to God that I won't be afraid of the storm that come. Fix me inside, Lord. There could be many things happening in your life, amen. And you read it, you hear the news, and people are dying from this and dying from that. Those are storms that we can create in our lives and our thoughts. But Lord, thank you for calming me. So I felt the same thing last night. We'd be self-diagnosing. This thing, a pain hit me right there too. You know, right here. Amen. Lord, I need to calm. Lord, so tell God, calm me, Lord Jesus. Calm me, Lord. I want to, we need to embrace calmness. We need to embrace peace. Amen. Glory to God. He's not going to always, Sister Lisa, amen, and Brother Black, and all of us, he's not going to always calm the storm. Hallelujah. The storms are going to rage outside. Amen. But I'll be some peace inside. Lord, I thank you for the peace inside of me. Will you tell God, thank you? Thank you, Lord, for calming me. And you're about to come apart, amen, on what you're going to do, amen. And, oh, Lord, this and, oh, Lord, that, amen. No, hallelujah. Somebody say, Jesus. Jesus. Jesus. Hallelujah. Jesus. There is something about that name. You know, just start singing, amen. Hallelujah. Jesus in it, amen. Glory to God. Just something that will calm you. Thank you, Jesus. And the storm can go on by. I told you, I got where now, man, we can be so anxious and so worried about things, amen, when the sun is coming, trying to run and go here and go there. And glory to God, I a few years ago, back in 85, I decided, and no more, amen, God going to calm you, calm me. I get the best sleep going on. Right to bed. Sleep good, too. Hallelujah. And because the Lord had calmed me, the wind was still blowing it, man, all over the place. And you talking about some good sleep. Good rest. I know my brother was on the road. It said 20-some hours getting somewhere. Not far away. It might take 3, 4, 5 hours, man. And I went, you know, like a buffalo snowing or whatever. Enjoying, because the Lord had given me calm about all this stuff, saints. Amen. I ain't talking about being foolish now. Because last pastor I had it, man, and we talking to him by midnight when with Elena, whatever, when she came back, I think, she went out and went that way and then came back in here, and I said, I called pastor about early night. Said, yes, elder, we're gonna stay here, and the Lord's gonna bless us. We're gonna face this time, and blah blah blah blah. I said, okay, praise the Lord. Like, we buckling down here. I got my children in. We got in the hallway. And thing kept going. I don't call pastor again. Hallelujah. You remember that? I said, I'm call pastor again. Amen. And the phone just rang. And the phone just rang and rang and rang. And I'm a pastor. Man, glory to God. The phone line went down. I wonder where they are. You know, he had given me a great testimony about the old call. Hallelujah. Man, we better get out of here. We got in the car and head out. I almost didn't make it out. But anyway, a couple of days have passed. I call you. Well, we thought we'll go to Jackson, you know. Okay, gone. We thought, amen. So I'm trusting the Lord from here on out. Amen. I'm calling Jesus. I'm calling nobody else but Jesus. Amen. He gone. Amen. We been waiting for you. Gone. He got his truck and gone. I'm just going to say this one out. Glory to God. Okay, glory to God. Glory to that shell state. Use some gas and get out of here. But Lord, calm me inside, Lord. Keep me quiet. Amen. I'm all, amen, glory to God. Okay, what the world is doing, amen. The world around us, they're supposed to be in fear, saints. But the saints of God, I told some preachers that, man, you know, it's time that we start running. The policemen here, the firemen here, we ought to be helping folks too, amen. All right, brother, I'm going to pray on that. Someone told me, amen. Glory to God. But we should be the one, the saints of God ought to be the, not and just that by the hurricane, anything. We should be the one, amen. Glory to God, that can calm other folk. Amen. Glory to God. The flu and all the epidemics. Lord, I thank you. No saints have been sick yet, amen. I'm talking about seriously sick. You know what I'm talking about. Down, glory to God. The Lord has kept us. Y'all still here? Glory to God. Lord, I thank you. Amen. Father, you want to calm us. Somebody said, calm us, Lord. Things happen, you know, we get anxious and we get worried and amen. And we start building up things and a mole here becomes a mountain and amen. A little breeze become a major, you know, no, in the name of Jesus. Hallelujah. What you got Jesus for, saints? Amen. Your daddy. Thank you, Jesus. My children look to me, amen, for protection of situations. And I'm supposed to fix things for them, make it right for them, amen. Just like our Father, isn't that right? Glory to God. That's what the word Father, man, Pater, one of them is protector. Amen. Our Father protects us. Lord, we're not going to be foolish, man, but we got a Father who will keep us and protect us, amen. Will you tell God, thank you? I said, sometime the Lord comes to storm. Sometime he lets the storm rage and calms his children. Thank you for calming us, Lord. In the midst of our financial troubles and other troubles, amen. Thank you for calming us, Lord. And thank you for calming the children. Amen. Lord, calm our children and in situations, God, that they won't become fearful and panicky. And just calm them in the name of Jesus. Thank you, Lord. Hallelujah. As I say, there are three kind of believers in these situations and everything. Are you a believer today, saints? If you believe it, say amen. If you believe it, say hallelujah. Amen. Thank God for believers. Thank God for being among believers. Hallelujah. There's something about it, saints. Amen. I was thinking the other night, man, what a good time we had. Wasn't no liquor, no cigarettes, amen, no cussing. None of the above, amen. And hallelujah. Good food and good time, amen. No problem. Don't even say but good God. Hallelujah. Thank you, Jesus. Thank you, Jesus. In the 21st chapter of Revelation, verse 8. But the fearful and unbelieving and the abominable and murderers and whoremongers and sorcerers and idolaters and all liars shall have their part in the lake which burneth with fire and brimstone, which is the second death. But the first one said, but the fearful. And the second one said, and unbelieving. Come on, say unbelieving. I talked about the fearful already. Glory to God. Lord, we thank you that we're not bound by fear. But other than the unbelieving. I told you before, you can be saved and still be unbelieving. So you have to have unequivocal belief. Always believing. Always believing. Come on, say, always believing. Lord, I believe. It's a shame that you sit here in church almost every Sunday, man, or every Sunday, and then would go to hell because, amen, you stop believing. Amen. Not so much believing that Jesus is Lord, but believing. He said, and the believing. Aren't you? See, he didn't say, and the believer. He said, and the believing, didn't it? Glory to God. Come on, say, believing. Glory to God. Makes a noun and a verb. It all mixed together there. And the believing. The believing. The believing. Do you believe? When, not just in church on Sunday. Amen. All through the week. Lord, I believe. Lord, I believe. Somebody said, Lord, I believe. And don't tell no story, Daniel, say. Amen. Lord, I believe. When the hardest thing come, do you believe? When the most difficult thing come, do you believe? You must say, Lord, I'm not just saying it, man. But it say you believe, but it say you must be believing. ING, always what believing. And they believe, Lord, I believe. Lord, I am believing. It means that my believing not going to stop. Amen. He said the fearful and the unbelieving. Check that out, saint. That coming from whoremongers, if there's a system to it. But that comes first, the fearful and unbelieving. Hallelujah. Didn't talk about murders and going, but it said the fearful. Why? Because the fearful doesn't have faith. Without faith, it's impossible to please God. It's impossible to please God. The fearful, the unbelieving. Hallelujah. We just say amen. We just say thank God. Y'all see that, saints? And so there are three kind of believers, I believe. There are believers. There are unbelieving. Unbelievers. I said there are believers. There are the unbelievers. And then there are the make-believers. Got a whole lot for, you know, we just say make-believe. Let's just make believe. We cowboys, let's just make believe. We don't say believe, make believe, amen. Somebody still make believing. I know y'all bougie didn't say that, but we just make believe, amen. I'm just make believing. So there are believers, the unbelieving, then there are the make believers. A lot of folks in church, amen, holler, are make believers. Glory to God. It can come out in the wash, though, amen. Whether you're a real believer or not. Glory to God. I want to tell y'all something. Don't get mad at me. But when I was signing those letters, amen, I said, we got some make-believers in here. I can, amen, glory to God. Because believers are going to give you tithes and offerings, amen. But I said, we got some make-believers in here. Lord, have mercy. Call it what you want to call it. I said, well, how in the world can they operate like this? We got some make-believers. Glory to God, because the believers, amen, are going to honor the Lord with the first, and with the Bible, and in the word now, the Bible said with the first fruits of thine increase. Is that the word of God? Is that the word, saints? Amen. We got some make-believers. Glory be to God. We got some doubters, amen, in Revelation 21 and 8. Make-believers are doubters. God, we want to be make-believers. Want to be, come on, say the real deal. Now, my wife, come on, still praising with me. Hallelujah. Thank you, Jesus. I won't be much longer. I told you about this one before. I turned to Numbers for a minute. Lord, I thank you. Hallelujah. If you're happy, say amen. If you're courageous, say amen. Amen. You're courageous, I mean, be cheerful, is that right? Lord, I thank you. Amen. Amen. Be courageous. Hallelujah. Thank God for courageous saints. Look at Numbers 13 and verse 33. And you know about that, how Joshua sent them out. And ten of them came back scared. And two of them came back bold, full of boldness. Amen. Hallelujah. We look at verse 31st. And Caleb stilled the people before Moses and said, let us go up at once and possess it, for we are well able to overcome it. Then 9 and verse 33. And there we saw the giants, the sons of Anak, which come of the giants, and we were in our own sight as grasshoppers, and so we were in their sight. Somebody said grasshoppers. Now, when they saw the giants, sons of Anak, the other 10 was saying, we were in our own sight as grasshoppers. Now, if you think of yourself that way, if you see yourself, amen, as defeated, if you see yourself, amen, as a loser, if you see yourself, amen, as not one who's not going to be more than a conqueror, if you visualize yourself as losing, going forward and not winning, then so be it. But they were so bad, they not only saw, oh, help me, Lord, hallelujah, Jesus, amen, not only did they see themselves as grasshoppers, they said that the other people saw them as grasshoppers. And that's something. Not only, glory to God, did they see themselves as such, but they were telling Joshua and what the other people. Now, how you know how somebody see you? But that is one of our problems, though, isn't it? We are so dependent on what people think about us. We see people that, man, think about us in a certain way they probably don't at all. Hey, man, you know, so-and-so think this. We don't know what people are thinking. And so if you think other people, many of us won't make it because we're so concerned about what the other people are thinking. And you don't see yourself elevated. You don't see yourself victorious, amen, because others don't see you that way. And it's not going to change if you keep seeing your own self that way. You act that way, carry yourself.

You know, we as men sometimes have a tendency to look on the other side. But I want to let you know that the grass is no greener on the other side.

oftentimes we get so caught up in what we're going through till we start complaining, Lord, why me? Why me? Why me? What you need to do, one day out of your busy schedule, take the time out. Visit a hospital, MD Anderson. Walk up and down those corridors, and I guarantee you, you'll come back saying, I won't complain. Give him some love as he comes.

You know what? All of my good days outweigh my bad days. I won't complain. Can I say that one more time?

0: 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You'll experience the anointed and powerful teachings of Pastor George Dix, Jr. We believe your life will be changed and you will soar into the next dimension God has for you. My husband, Pastor George Dix, Jr., and I, along with the partners of Passage Family Church, encourage you to fly high. I'm Lady Michelle.
1: When the Bible speaks of God being with us, it means or signifies that He supports me. He takes responsibility for me. That's it. It's summed up right there in those two words. With me, God is saying, I am for you. Who called? I am for you. He himself is for me. If the whole world is against me, if my own family turns their back on me, and you can say the same, if your best friend walks away from you, if your spouse turns his back or her back and never comes back again, the Bible says, if God be for us, who can be against us? That's why sometimes you need to shake the dust off your feet and just bless your God. Bless your God. And bless your God. It was Paul that said, and it's recorded, and I want to say it again right there in Romans chapter 8, verse 31. If God be for us, if people who you thought would always be in your corner walk away from you and begin to talk about you, if people who were in your corner begin to tear you down and post negative things on Facebook or social media in general, if people who were once close to you, oh, I'm talking to somebody up in here, don't have no more time for you. Paul said it best. He said, if God be for you, who can be against you? You know what I like to say about that? If God be for you, everybody else might as well be. Come on, bless God for that. Who can stand against the Almighty God? I want you to think about that. Who can stand against the Almighty God? I want you to see that connection there, but still yet, lest we overlook one of the most profound elements of this entire power-packed passage, I want to go back to the question that I told you a moment ago I'd come back to, which was, what else could anyone possibly ever need or want besides the covering and the hand of David's God? The answer to this question, rather to answer this question, allow me to draw your attention to the final two clauses, the last 10 words of Psalms 23, verse 5. What else could we want? What else possibly could we ever need? Here it is, where David writes this. Thou anointest my head with oil. Whew, God Almighty. Woo, God. I remember before my father passed, he sat me down in a chair, put a sheet around my clothes, and poured oil over my head and blessed me. Before the entire church, David says, thou anointest my head with oil. My cup runneth over. Who I wish I had time to unpack that. I wish I had time. Maybe in this series I'll be able to talk about how the first part of the impartation of the Holy Spirit, as recorded in John chapter 4, verse 14, where it was about the salvation or the impartation of life. And then in John chapter 7, verse 38 and 39, where it's the impartation of the Holy Spirit. But I don't have time to go there today. But David said, thou anointest my head with... What else could I need? I got a comforter. I got a strengthener. I got a provider. What else could I possibly need? I have a caretaker. What else? What else? Somebody tell me, please. What else? David said, thou anointest... You know what I feel in my spirit right now? When you get home tonight, you ought to just get some oil. I know you got your bad hairdo, and I know that your haircut just got cut, but maybe you need to get some oil, and in the name of Jesus, just anoint yourself. Woo, God. That oil, I know the Holy Spirit is talking to us. That oil will have a way of transforming what is physical into spiritual. Woo, God. Thou anointest my head with oil. My cup runneth over. So you might be asking, well, what is your point, preacher? Well, I hear you, but what is your point, preacher? My point is, in this context, to anoint the head with oil is symbolic of gracing David or whoever is the subject with the supernatural, with supernatural Holy Spirit power for service and a fruitful life. The anointing on his head signifies the Spirit of God resting upon him. The anointing is supernatural or divine enablement. The anointing is power. It is the ability to get godly results of ourselves. Really, we can't do nothing. Paul, speaking to the church, he said, I can do all things through who? Christ. Now we're talking about the Spirit of the Lord God, the Spirit of Christ, the Spirit of truth. It is the ability to get That anointing is the ability to get godly results. Furthermore, I'm highlighting in those verses, and I want you to grab this, I am highlighting the fact that these two clauses there in verse 5 suggest the anointing of God was a key factor in how God raised David up and successfully worked through him. The anointing was a key ingredient, that is, to David's success. So the answer to the question, what else could anyone possibly ever need or want besides the covering, besides the hand of David's God? It is the same answer. Listen to this closely. It is the same answer to the question, why is it that some people soar from one level to the next, progressing in life, while others often live their lives helplessly, experiencing personal lack, spiritual struggle, and stagnation? The answer is the anointing, or the lack thereof. See, David not only knew God and had a personal relationship with him, but David also enjoyed the anointing, the supernatural power and might of God upon his life. How can a pebble knock down and kill, or knock down, I think he killed him with his sword, but how can it knock down a 9-foot giant? How can a young teenage boy kill a lion and a bear barehanded? It wasn't by natural means. It was because the anointing of God, the power of God, rested upon him. And that is precisely, church, what each of us needs. The anointing of the Holy Spirit of God on our life. A lot of us, you know, I don't know what kind of car you drive or how old it is, but if your car really, let me just change that. I got an old small lawnmower at my house, and it takes a certain kind of gasoline mixed properly. If I don't put the right thing in it, that thing goes chug-a-lug, chug-a-lug, chug. I mean, it backfires. It does not mow well. I can't get the revolutions or the speed of the blade that I need. It lays the grass down rather than cuts them down. You know, some of the times when we are living in life, we are just struggling, but we are without that which we need in order to get the job done. We need Holy Spirit power, church. I'm not questioning your salvation, but we need Holy Spirit power operating in our lives. We need the power of God, not only the indwelling presence of the Holy Spirit, but we need the filling, the infilling of the Spirit of God working within us and affecting the world and the people around us. You know why? I tell you, sometimes when you're trying to touch somebody's life in the name of Jesus Christ, just do what God says. Let the gospel be the gospel. You don't have to add your touch to it, your power to it. Just let the gospel be what it is. In 1 Corinthians chapter 15, verses 1 through 4, specifically verses 3 through 4, it tells us what the gospel is. It is the message of the death, the burial, and the resurrection of Jesus Christ. And then in Romans 1:16, Paul said, I'm not ashamed of it either. He said, I'm not ashamed of the gospel of Christ, for it is what? The power. Not that it has power, it is power. It is the power. I'm not ashamed of the gospel of Christ, for it is the power of God unto salvation. Sometimes it don't feel like you know that somebody you're trying to lead to the Lord, somebody you're trying to get to the point of being a disciple for Jesus Christ, and it looked like you're not getting anywhere. Has anybody ever been there before? Looked like you can talk to you blue in the face, pray to your knees hurt, and you just can't seem to get any traction. They turn their head when you're talking. They don't seem to understand what you're saying. They seem to have no interest in what you're saying. But I just want to encourage you that even in the church house and greatly beyond, and certainly beyond, and in your home and in the community and on your job, just share the good news. Let the gospel do its thing. Come on, tell somebody, let it do its thing. Let it do its thing. Let it do its thing. The Apostle Paul says, be filled with the Spirit. Ephesians 5 and 8. Be filled. See, it's one thing to come to the altar and to accept salvation, to place your faith in the person and the finished work of Jesus Christ, to place your faith in the redemptive work of Jesus at Calvary. That's one thing to say, I believe and I confess with my mouth. That's one thing. And you can do that sincerely, and you'll be, and the Bible says you'll be born again. You'll be regenerated. In Titus 3 and 5, it talks about that regeneration. But the Apostle Paul says you need to be not just saved, but filled. Filled. Let me just ask you, if you got a van and you fill it up with gas, I mean just a regular van, and you head from here to New York, you going to get there on one tank? That's right, of course not. You're going to have to stop and get some of that $4.99 gas somewhere along the way. Somewhere along the way, you're going to have to park it. Oh, I'm almost done. Oh, you're going to have to park it and put some more gas in it. Don't you know in this journey, the devil ain't stunned about you coming to church alone. He just don't want you to get the truth. He wants you to live in fear and doubt and unbelief and worrying about what's going to happen tomorrow, when really we ought to just be getting filled. Woo! So that our cup will run over. Some of that stuff that the devil has planned for us, we're not afraid of him. But you need power, y'all. And Paul prayed for believers. In Ephesians 3:16, he said that God would grant them, according to the riches of his glory, to be strengthened with the might of his spirit. The might of his spirit in the inner man. And that they might be filled with all the fullness of God, according to the power that worketh in us, that works in us, that works in us. Also in 2 Peter chapter 1, verse 3, the Apostle Paul writes, his divine power hath given unto us all things that pertain unto life and godliness. That is everything you need. His divine power hath given unto us all things that pertain unto what? Life and godliness. This is everything we need. Jesus promised in Luke chapter 24, verse 49, and in Acts chapter 1, and we read it in opening. He promised it. He promised the Holy Spirit power. Then he shed his precious blood in order that we might receive the power. I want you to follow me now. And 50 days after he took off his grave clothes and came out of the tomb, 50 days after he resurrected from the grave, the promise that he made was fulfilled. The supernatural power

0: The civil authorities have issued a civil emergency message for Jackson, MS, beginning at 12:45 p.m. and ending at 1:45 p.m. Public safety alert: monitor river levels in the Jackson County area.
1: People who don't have a personal relationship with Jesus Christ and who don't access the supernatural power of the Holy Spirit may live their lives in some degree of hopelessness, fear, despair, and endless trouble without sufficient help or rescue. If we don't have a covenant relationship with the Father by placing our faith in the blood of Jesus Christ, church, we have no assurance, absolutely none, of having overcoming victory in this life. And many of us sometimes, because of that, perhaps will experience unending cycles of worry and anxiety, paralyzing fear, immobilizing sickness, abject poverty even, and oppression and control of the demonic. And we wonder why this lawnmower won't roll. We wonder why the grass won't get cut. It's because Jesus went to the grave, took off his grave clothes, and came out with all power in his hand, Matthew 28. And he made possible for you and I to live with supernatural power. And some of us simply stop at the salvation altar. But you don't have to live without this power. Living in a state of hopelessness and despair does not have to be your fate. Jesus, my topic is Jesus delivered on his promise. The promise of the Holy Spirit. Jesus delivered on his promise of breakthrough power. Now I want to encourage you as I close. It's your move. Receive the power. Jesus paid for it with his blood. He promised it. So many of us leave and walk away without it. He delivered on his promise, church, his promise of breakthrough, supernatural, Holy Spirit power. Now, it's your move. Please stand to your feet with me, if you will. Receive the power. God never intended for you, never intended for all humanity or the believer to be able to succeed without him and without the power of the Holy Spirit. I hope you heard that. He never intended for you to make it on your own. Paul said, our sufficiency is of him. 2 Corinthians 3:5. Our sufficiency is of him. You can't get this done on your own. You may feel like you're going okay. The grass may be half cut, but you need extra fuel. You need supernatural fuel. You need high octane fuel. You need supernatural power. God never intended for you to do it on your own. You need enabling power of the Holy Spirit. He made us for his purposes and created us with a dependency on him. And as believers, we have the authority to do what God has called us to do. In fact, Jesus said, and greater works than these will you do. Greater works than these will you do. But we need power, church. If you know that's the truth, and the Bible says, just wave your hand and say, I need power. I need power. We need the supernatural ability, the supernatural power, in order to meet the mandate of the kingdom and to get results or outcomes which Jesus saw and to go beyond. Pentecost power transforms the powerless into the powerful. Again, I'm not questioning your salvation, church. But perhaps some of the struggle you're going through, maybe some of the heartache, some of the worry, some of the issues, some of the chaos, the turbulence in your life, and your inability to rise above it might very well be related to the fact that you're trying to get it done without relying on supernatural power that Jesus provided through his shed blood. He said, "You shall receive power." This is our anchor passage. "You shall receive power. After that, the Holy Ghost has come upon you." This is the baptism with the Holy Spirit. And I believe that the powerlessness is an insult to the cross. Jesus took a huge beating, church, so that we might have all that we need to succeed and to bring glory to the Father. Let's not leave it on the table. Let's place our faith in the death, the burial, and the resurrection, because Jesus divinely arranged, God divinely arranged it so that we could live victoriously in this life. So stop trying to do it on your own. I'm talking to you. Stop trying to do it on your own. Stop crying all night long without the sense that God is going to bring you through it. Have hope in Jesus. Place your faith in him and receive the power that he said is yours by simply asking. We'll talk about that in part two. You shall receive power. After that, the Holy Ghost is come upon you. Please bow your heads with me. Father, we thank you for your word today. We thank you for fellowshipping around your word and with each other. We thank you, Lord, for the ministry of song and music.

0: from the bondage of helplessness, because we have breakthrough power. We declare that it is ours in Jesus' name. And everyone said amen. Amen, amen. If you don't know the Lord as your personal Savior today, that's step one. You can get it all at one time. You can get it all. You can receive salvation, which is the impartation of life. And you can receive the baptism of the Holy Spirit, which is the impartation of power, all at the same time. But if you're already saved and you're not familiar with this power, if you want to have resurrection power, as Paul said in Philippians 3, I declare today you can get it right where you stand. I declare today that some of those things that's plaguing you back at your home, some of those things that's plaguing you on your job, some of those things that's plaguing you in your body will have to drop off, because they cannot survive the supernatural power and movement of the Holy Ghost. And it's yours for the asking. It's yours for the receiving. And a precious sign of that is speaking in your holy tongue. A precious sign is that is a changed life. A precious sign of that is glory and worship of God as a lifestyle. So if you want to receive salvation, if you want to receive the baptism of the Holy Spirit today, if you want Holy Spirit power, I want you to repeat after me today. First, I want you to believe in your heart the message that you've heard. And then I want you to believe in your heart, and confess with your mouth the truth, as it says in Romans chapter 10, verse 9. And I believe that when you do that, God is going to keep the promise even again and give you something that you maybe thought you had before and show you a brighter day with greater power in Jesus' name. If you want to be saved today, if you want that baptism, please repeat after me. Father, today I have heard your word and I believe your word. I believe that Jesus died, he was buried, and he rose again. I believe that. And I believe that Holy Spirit power is available to me for the asking. And so at this hour, in this moment, I open my heart and I receive salvation. I receive the baptism in the Holy Spirit, in Jesus' name. Come on now, bless him in the name of Jesus. Hallelujah. Hallelujah. Hallelujah. Hallelujah. Glory to God. Hallelujah. I want to encourage you. Allow the Holy Spirit to work in you. Like Paul said in 1 Thessalonians 2:13, just let it work in you. Even as you go along today, let it work in you. It doesn't matter how you used to live. And doesn't matter about what you felt just then. What matters is what you believe. And then watch your life be transformed. Watch by the power of the Holy Spirit, things begin to fall in line and get in order as you faithfully place your faith in him and walk in the new received power that you have in your life. In Jesus' name, I pray. Amen.
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like this. Now, you might be standing next to somebody and you don't know what they've been going through. But when I think about the goodness of Jesus, woo, I'm about to have church right by myself. Is that all right?

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You already know the story. He told him how to build it. 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

side. 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
1: People say God's been good. And you can't show no sign. You ought to be glad that he woke you up this morning. We don't get happy about that no more. You ought to be glad that you didn't have death in your family this week. Can anybody say he's been good?
2: Yes, sir.
1: Now I tell people everywhere I go that you don't have to say nothing. I won't let hard times turn me around. Cause he's been too good to me. Come on here. I'm getting ready to dance in here now. Come on, come on. Get up on your feet.
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3: Lord, I'm just sitting here looking over my life, Lord. 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

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I may not have a condominium.

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1: Sometimes I think about what the end is going to be. 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And I'm not tired yet. In fact, we're going to sing a song in a few minutes that said, I don't feel no ways tired. But every time somebody asks me and said, what you going to do after 36 years? 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
3: 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Guess what, guys? It's my favorite, well, my second favorite. Can I say that? My second favorite day of the week, that is Friday. And that means that the weekend is getting lit, is getting crunk. Everybody is ready to get off. Look, it's 4 o'clock right now, and everybody should be on their way off of work, getting ready to get their weekend going, getting ready to get that thing started.

And I am glad that you are here on WQFX, your power gospel radio, to be able to worship and praise the God that got you through this week. Y'all, I'm excited, and I'm excited for you guys. Hope you had a great week, and I hope your weekend is going to be even better than it was even last weekend. And I believe that to be so. I believe that every week shall get greater and greater. Every day, every month, every year, everything is going to get better, better, better. Come on, look at somebody in your car and say, better, better, better. That's what it's going to do. That's how our lives are going to turn out. It's going to turn out better. We don't have to settle for less. And that's the one thing that the enemy uses in our life. He uses this word, this spirit called settling. God never called for us to settle, but God called for us to be a light unto this world, a city set up on a hill which cannot be hid. He called for us to be the salt of the earth. In order for you to be the salt, you can't be normal. All the words that God described us as, he did not describe us as being normal. We are children of the day, children of the light, royal priesthood, chosen generation, holy nation. That's what he called us. He never anticipated, desired, or even wanted any of us to be normal. So don't be normal. Don't live a normal life, but be impactful. Do something impactful. Do something that somebody else refuses to do. Because you were called to do something greater that everybody else would push off to the side and think that it means nothing. But it means something to you. You know why? Because you have been uniquely agitated. You've been uniquely agitated by certain things because it's a problem that God has equipped you to solve. Question is, are you going to do it? Or are you going to let it fall by the wayside? But I believe that there's a people under the sound of my voice that's going to say, you know what? I'm going to stop being lazy. I'm going to stop just being motivated, and I'm about to be disciplined. I'm going to let that settle. Motivation only takes you so far. And after that, you got to become disciplined. Motivation to get you going. But one bad thing about motivation is, guess what? It does run out. Your motivation will run out. And when motivation runs out, guess what has to kick in? This word called discipline. I want to ask you right now, how disciplined have you been about the thing that God has placed in you that you were once motivated about? How disciplined have you been? I want you to be disciplined, all right? Guys, it's Friday. I'm going to go ahead and get off that. But guys, it's Friday. Look here. This weekend, guess what, y'all? Sunday is coming. So I need you all to find a place of worship, whether it's Sunday morning, Sunday during noon, or Sunday evening. Find a place of worship.

telling y'all, East Biloxi be lit on fire. And I want to see your face in the place this Sunday, 3 p.m., 996 Division Street at 3 p.m. It's going down, all right? Guys, we got a great broadcast for you all. Since it's Friday, we're going to have non-stop music going on for these next 2 hours. 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And I love you all that are listening each and every day. Thank you so much for tuning into this broadcast every day. Love you all so much. Let's go ahead and get some music going, man. I'm excited about getting this Friday started, getting the weekend started. Coming up first, man, this is Tina Campbell. It's called We Living right here on your Power Gospel Radio, WQFX 98.7. It is the Praise Time Press.

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work it, work it, work it, work it, work it, work it, work it, work it, work it, work it, work it, work it, work it, work it, work it, work it, work it, work it, work it, work it, work it, work it, 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
3: All right, guys, that was Ty Tribbett with Work It Out. Coming up next, this is the Walls Group with Satisfied on your Power Gospel Radio. My name's

man, but that's the one thing that we shall and will do for the rest of our life, and that is lift God high. You know why? Because it's Friday. Every Friday is a good Friday, so I need you all to get pumped up, because this weekend is going to be on fire for you. This is called Chasing After You on your Power Gospel.

guys, I know it's Friday, so that means the weekend is getting ready to get started. On, so let me tell you something, man. If you want to find me, Elder G, on Sundays, you can find me at DP Nation, Biloxi at 3 in Biloxi is a place to be. 996 Division Street, right there in East Biloxi. Love to see your face in the place. Coming up next, man, this is Donald Lawrence's call back to Eden on your Power Gospel Radio 98.7.

0: All right, guys, that was Donald Lawrence with Back to Eden. Got to get back to living on top of the world. Getting back to a place that we are more than conquerors, man, to them that believe. God called for us to be the head and not the tail, above only and not beneath. There's only one way to live in God, and that is on the top. Guys, it's 4:40. Friday's going well. I hope your week has gone well. But guess what? If your week has not gone that well, don't worry about it, because the weekend is about to be so much greater. I speak that over your life, so you don't have to be down. You don't have to be broke. You don't have to feel bad. But you need to uplift yourself and say, you know what? I'm not going to walk by my current circumstance, but I'm getting ready to walk by faith and not by sight. I don't care what it looks like today. What I know is that every day that I wake up in the morning, guess what? I'm one step closer to my miracle, one step closer to my breakthrough, one step closer to that financial breakthrough, that financial outpouring, that resource outpouring that God is getting ready to give to me. I'm one step closer to coming out of depression, coming out of anger, coming out of unforgiveness. I am one day closer. And as long as I'm closer, guess what? I'm trusting my process. Come on. I need somebody to trust the process of God on your life, because let me tell you something. Your life is going to do nothing but get greater and greater and greater from here. That's why Paul said in Romans 12:2, he said, be not conformed into this world, but I want you to be transformed by the renewing of your mind. Your world will never change until your mind changes. And when your mind changes, watch the world around you change. Man, I'll be back.
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we get ready to go. Sanchez said, I got to go. But can I do something strange? Shh. Listen. Listen. We were over in the Bahamas. We were blessed to go a few months ago. And we were over there, and we started singing this song, and the little kids took the song and ran with it. All the kids on the front row, y'all come up close. We started singing this song, and then there was a little short, dark, black man. I mean short and dark, dark, dark, and I know I'm dark. He grabbed the mic and took my song. Can I tell you how they sung it in the Bahamas? Jimmy, take me to the Bahamas. I'm gonna tell you how he did it. He came up there.

Listen there. Give him a hand. Amen. 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Give the Christian Nails a big hand. I think y'all's going to hand clap. 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

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Y'all ready? Come on, let's go.

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4: Songs goes like this.

what I do. Even when I'm going through.

Trust me, and we are excited. You know why? I know all y'all already know. You can look at your phone and tell that it's Friday and it's 5 o'clock. So if you're not off work yet, I'm still praying for you. I'm saying a prayer, literally, right now. That God give you strength to make it through these next, 30 minutes, hour, what you got left? Some of y'all listening on your job. Some of y'all are in the car and you just made it off work. I know you got great plans for tonight. I know you got great plans for Saturday. And I know you got even greater plans for Sunday. Yeah, I said Sunday. The Sabbath is already getting kicked off from sundown Friday to sundown Saturday. Y'all, I'm telling y'all. If you had a long work week, go ahead and treat yourself. Because rest is holy. And I believe that somebody needs to hear this, that you need to take a rest tomorrow. Just rest yourself. Rest your body. Rest your mind. Rest your spirit. Some of y'all been ripping and running, just ripping and running, ripping and running in a rat race. And God says that rest is holy. I want you to rest. Even the God that we serve, Jehovah, Yahweh, Elohim, Elyon, even he himself. He rested on the seventh day after he created the moon and the stars, the firmament and the firmaments, created the animals, the beasts in the field, the fowls of the air. After he created everything,

Guess what he did? He rested. So I need y'all to take a rest, man. Rest this weekend. Kick your feet up. Watch some TV. Dive into the Word of God. Do whatever relaxes you and meditate on the Word of God. The Bible says in Psalms 1:1, he said, blessed is the man that walketh not in the counsel of the ungodly, nor standeth in the way of the sinner, nor sitteth in the seat of the scornful. But his delight is in the law of the Lord. And in that law, guess what he's going to do? He's going to meditate day and night. So this weekend will be a good time to meditate on the Word of God, especially when Sunday comes, man. That's when you can just give your all, just whatever has been plaguing you all week long, just release it. Release it in the presence of God and watch God come through for you, all right? Coming up first, man, for the 5 o'clock hour, this hour, we got Dedrick Hatton. This was called Great God on Your Power Gospel Radio, man. It is the Praise Time Press.

0: And we got to brag on who God is. You know what? You know, people have taken out testimony service out of the church. You know, that's the time when we got to brag on what God has done, who he was, and how he's changing our lives. Let's bring back that testimony service and let's brag on the God that we serve. Coming up next, man, this is Larry Poe and the Glory Carriers. Local artist right here, man, in Mississippi. This is Fail Me Not on Your Power Gospel Radio. 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

0: There was Michelle Williams when Jesus says yes. 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Nobody can say no. That's a true statement, man. Nobody can say no. Coming up next, man, because it's Friday, I got Kirk Franklin already tuned up. It's a revolution. Let's go.
1: Book of Revelation, chapter 7, verses 16 and 17. Yes, sir. They shall hunger no more, neither shall they thirst.

0: Somebody gotta praise him. Worthy is the Lamb of God. Pumping out the jam.
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3: I hope y'all ready for a revolution, man. Kirk Franklin always gets you going, gets you through to the weekend, man. I'm excited. You

By Kiara Shear. Look here, man. Sometimes you just got to have a little feel-good music just to keep you going. This is Brian Poppin. This is Stepping in the Name on Your Power Gospel Radio. It is the Praise Time Press, man. My name's Elder G.

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Division Street right there in East Biloxi. I would love to see your face in the place at 3. That's right. At 3 o'clock, it gets lit and turned up. I would love to just hug you, love to show the love of God to you, shake your hand, be able to meet you, talk to you. And you can say, Elder G, I hear you on the radio all the time, and I had to come and see you in person. So you are welcome, man, to come to DP Nation Biloxi on Division Street at 996 Division Street in Biloxi, Mississippi. I would love to love on you. All right, guys, we're getting out of here. If you have not yet given your life to Christ, make sure you do that, man. Just welcome Jesus into your heart. Let him change your life. Be not conformed to the world, but I want you to be transformed by the renewing of your mind so that you can change culture instead of just criticizing culture. But remember this. Doesn't matter what you've done. Guess what? Doesn't matter what you do. Jesus still loves you. All right. Peace. Love y'all. See y'all Monday.

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0: Where my real blood was sanctified, Holy Ghost filled, tongue talking. Where my real praise. Where my foot stopping, hand clapping, never chasing. Where my real praise. Why? I want you to walk over to somebody and tell them the God that I serve. The God that I serve is absolutely, totally, and completely, irrevocably, marvelous, marvelous, marvelous. He's marvelous. He's marvelous. Yes, he is. Yes, yes, he is. Somebody give him a praise a minute in here.
1: So I like them old songs. I like them old rocking saints. Makes me think of them saints with them little hats on. Sometimes they had little nets. I guess to keep the hair together. The women wore them stockings you couldn't see through. You know them white ones. You know about it, Elder Vincent. And they was always, and see, we were an oppressed people. Oppressed on the job, oppressed in the home. Not much money, very little, if any, education, and low caste. I mean, God has brought us from a long way. Some of y'all know. Especially Pentecostal people, you know. We you know, God had to go among those who were not too proud to say Rosa Handolova and didn't know what they was talking about. And rolling in the dust and doing some of those things they did. I remember they used to kind of froth at the mouth. They'd bring toilet paper in there when they was telling us they was getting purged. And I was thinking, Lord, don't purge me, but you know. And we were fasting and praying, and none of us had very much money, and we didn't have anything in the promise of our future but Jesus. And some of them old saints used to stand up in testimony service. It looked like the Lord would just give them songs just hot off the wire. They, maybe out of their prayer life. You know all the brags, what was happening there. Something way down on the inside. One of them old mamas would get up and sing a song, and they'd look right at you and say,

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I'm holding on. Come on, I know my miracle's on the way, and I'm holding on till it gets here. I'm a soldier in the army of the Lord. Remember that old song? I'm a soldier in the army of the Lord.

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Some of them old holiness songs that you, my grandmother used to get up every Sunday night and sing some of these songs. And before you knew it, you know, we couldn't sing it long without. 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The only place we could dance was in the house of the Lord.

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3: Second Peter 1 and 3 tells us that God has given us everything that we need for life and godliness through our knowledge of Him.
4: You're everything.

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This is Jamal Harrison Brown with my baby.

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1: Come on, because

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Praise you, Lord God. We magnify you in this place. Great King and great King above all gods.

Come on, praise him. 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

0: recession, depression, and unemployment.
1: This is WQFX 1130 AM, Gulfport, Biloxi.